everything was based on hairstyle. Now, the basic premise began with the androgynous or effeminate look of the Greek god-man, which was the blending of the male and female. The beard had to go, so all of the gods of Greece had long hair. In royal portraits within Hellenistic cultures, the hair was about shoulder length and then grew longer over the years. The hair began to part slightly off-center, and on top it lifted like a crown. Over time, these portraits of Hellenist kings morphed into the idealized image of what we call Christ. This was not Yeshua. Rabbi Washer is a gifted artist and a Torah observant Jew. When he says, "This is not Yeshua," we need to at least stop and listen. I have been under Rabbi Washer's teaching for many years now. I've read his book and seen his visual tour of the images of the Roman kings before and after Jesus, and how those kings visually depicted themselves in statues and on coins throughout the Roman Empire. I am a creative who had a marketing agency for almost 30 years. I understand the power of the media and its use of repetitious visual images to portray whatever the leaders in power want communicated. So when Jesus was physically here on earth, the religious leaders of the day had all sold out to the Hellenist culture. So here was the Son of God, Torah in the flesh, who stood in all of his Jewishness before a Hellenized people who gave lip service to their Jewish heritage. Let's return now to the parallel with Daniel. When Daniel was turned over to the Babylonian kingdom in power, he was physically changed forever. The very same thing happened to Jesus. Once he was arrested and turned over to the Roman leaders, his physical attributes came under attack, and most especially, his face. When Caiaphas the high priest asked him a direct question, "I adjure you by the living God, tell us whether or not you are the Messiah, the Son of the living God." Now, Rabbi Washer writes, most people completely miss the amazing significance of his question. The high priest asked this question in a Jewish environment, within a Jewish schema, with Jewish words and a Jewish audience, with some of the most learned Jewish leaders present. And the high priest said in this passage in Matthew 26 that the Messiah was recognized to be the Son of the living God. Yeshua's answer was just as clear. He said, "I am. Hereafter you will see the Son of Man sitting at the right hand of the power and coming with the clouds of heaven." After this, the Jewish leaders went berserk. They and the Romans took turns beating him in the face. Washer wrote, "Yeshua's face began to bruise and swell and bleed. They ripped his beard out of his cheeks." Now, for a Jew, this is a horrible thing, which I'll explain in a moment. But for now, let the words of Isaiah's prophecy in chapter 52 suffice. "Many were astonished at him. His appearance was so marred, beyond human semblance, and his form beyond that of the sons of men." Now, recall that in Daniel's day, the ultimate goal of Hellenism was to destroy or change the face of God. Now let's return to why the face of Jesus was under attack. For answers, we turn to the Torah, and you will see that God designed it so that the face of the Jew, especially the high priest, teaches us about God. Here are three verses for you to consider. I'm just going to read them first and then bring them together with the Hebrew understanding so it will make sense. Leviticus 19 says, "You shall not round off the hair on your temples or mar the edges of your beard." Leviticus 21 is directed as instruction to the priests. They shall